0: live. Fight like hell. And when you get too tired to fight, let somebody else fight for you. 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
2: 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It is the Leach Report, and we are going to next go to Larry Vaught, but we have the bottom of the hour break coming up here, so we'll take that and then lead off with the second half of the show with Larry and then Jeff Drummond. Our Triple Crown coverage again this spring presented by Claiborne Farm, doing the usual unusually well for more than 100 years. Belmont Stakes post positions drawn yesterday. The favorite at 2-1 is Renegade, and he drew post 4. Golden Tempo, the Derby winner, will be on the outside of the 9-horse field.
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14: 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Larry, I would imagine there's a good bit of excitement that you sense in Big Blue Nation world now that the long wait is over. It took actually just a few days, actually. Felt like months, yeah. But it was actually only a handful of days for Mojilevich to pick Kentucky.
15: Yeah, it's kind of a shame they can't just go ahead and send the championship trophy to Kentucky now. With excitement and all. Like, I mean, it's great to have him, but I hope fans will kind of, before the season starts, kind of temper just a little bit. I mean, it's still just one guy, still a lot of pieces to go, but at least that's one big piece that Kentucky had been hoping for. And finally, Mark Land's one of those big name people that are players that he's after, and certainly an obvious fit to have this guy on your team. I don't know what it cost you, but I got a feeling that Mark didn't care what it was going to cost him. Figured it's going to be worth it no matter what.
14: Whatever it is, it comes under the heading of the cost of doing business these days. And if you're in Milan's shoes, that wonderful world of supply and demand and how it can work in your favor and leverage and all those things.
15: Absolutely. I mean, you can't blame him for anything about it. I mean, and today it's just a different world. But I mean, he's got a unique skill set that any team would like to have. And there were just a few teams probably that still had the money left that they could go get him. And Kentucky was one of those. Unfortunately, able to get it done. I know, like I said, a lot of my friends were kind of panicking. I kept saying, man, it's only been 4 days. If you believed what he said, he was really focused on the NBA. He didn't pull his name out the Wednesday night. Give him a day or, you know, just a day or two to breathe and think. And apparently whatever Mark did, it worked. So glad to have him.
14: Yeah, because sometimes I always come back to this. Life is an open book test a lot of ways. Go back to everything he said, like you were talking about. And if you believe that, then I have no reason not to, that he was fully invested in the NBA and why he was ready to go to the NBA. The NBA was telling him they weren't as ready for him as he was for them, and there was a lot more money in college. But he was focused on the NBA, and he had people representing him, very good people, represent a lot of big-time clients, that could take care of and of doing all the preliminary work for him. But at some point, once he makes his decision that he is definitely going back to college, well, then he moves into sorting through that himself and going through what his representatives have gathered for him, and then talking to people around him. I don't know what his inner circle is. I did see somewhere an interview from maybe the NCAA tournament. He played on an AAU team coached by Tyler Hero's dad up in Wisconsin.
15: I didn't know that.
14: Yeah, so he had a little Kentucky connection there. And in both this case and Moreno, what happened was the reality the most logical thing. Momcilovic is getting well paid to step into a role for which he is ideally suited, and into a system that doesn't have to be adjusted for him. It's ready to go, and it's he did the thing that seemed to make the most sense. And obviously, I'm biased in saying that, but you know, Arizona hadn't been a school that, you know, has a lot of guys shooting eight threes a game. So, you know, that was going to be a, you know, you look, maybe if you're Milan, you were going a little bit on faith there, that kind of thing. So we'll see how it works out now, but it's a great fit, certainly.
15: Yeah, and the thing that everyone had to remember that is he wasn't under any deadline to make a decision. No. I mean, he had he could have taken two more weeks if he'd wanted to. And so I think sometimes we forget that maybe job offers you and I have that people would want to know an answer. I think people are going to wait as long as what Milan wanted to wait to give the answer on this one. So when you look back, I think it was probably a relatively short process from the time he took his name out till he made his decision. And maybe he had some other things he had to get taken care of that we don't know about yet and all like that. But within 5 days, he's now on the Kentucky roster, and what was a roster with a lot of questions a couple weeks ago, now you put Marino and you put him on there, the roster sure looks a lot better now.
14: Yes, it does. And it still will have some holes. You know, I wonder about rebounding, for example. Milan, if he's playing the four spot, he's not a great rebounder. I think Marino was good and will be even better. But that's, you know, one, but no, you know, these days when you're putting together, when there's so much movement of players and a lot of it with the portal anyways done in a short time span, I think everybody usually is going to have something that, you know, weakness or two that they'll have to disguise. So Kentucky will have that. What I like about what Coach Pope has put together here is it seems like, to use his words, the autopsy on last season is, it felt like, as we looked at that season, that he maybe tried to overcorrect from year one for defense and maybe, you know, athleticism, and didn't lean as heavily into the offensive side of the ball. Now, maybe it would have looked a little different if they had kept Jalen Lowe healthy at the point. But this looks like more back toward his first team, only better, potentially.
15: Yeah, I think so. When you get a, well, not just a shot taker, but a shot maker, and put him on your roster, that helps a lot. And yeah, that might create a deficiency in rebounding, but you know what? If he can make enough shots, I can live with him getting one or two less rebounds a game than what another power forward might have got or something like that. So if you have to score a few more points to win, that's fine. I think that'll suit him just fine. And they've got some other offensive people on the team that I think could be pretty good. And one thing about it, I think when you add him to the team, now suddenly everybody else on the team is better, because he's going to be the number one target of everybody's defense. So now all these other guys, I think they'll have more opportunities to score just because he's on the court with them.
14: I think that's a great point. I was just talking with Travis Branham about a point that writer for The Athletic made about, you know, a guy like Wilkins, who's just, you know, going to be going into his second year, and to be, you know, coming in from Furman and without Momcilovic, you know, the burden on Wilkins to what they would need from him offensively may have been much greater. Now he gets to maybe more comfortably fit into the role that they'll have for him. And, you know, again, as you pointed out, that they're not going to give out the trophy now. Another question mark is going to be on the defensive end. They don't have, you know, a lot of lockdown defenders in this group, really strong offensively. That's okay. If you're really good at something, and if they're really good at offense, the one way you can help be good enough on the other end of the court is at least to be long and tall, and they have that. So if they have a little trouble staying in front of you, they at least can be hard to shoot over.
15: Yeah. And in this day and age, I think with the way rosters are, it's probably never going to be hard anymore to find a team that's really strong on both ends of the court. What you better just hope is you've got a team that at least is either really strong offensively or really strong defensively. And last year they kind of fell in the middle of that. I think they were okay, but they weren't great at either one. Now this year, I think they've got a chance to be really potent offensively. And like I said, adding him, that takes a burden up Wilkins. They can also maybe kind of freeze Cam Williams. That takes a bit of pressure off him, too. And so, and maybe even Braden Hawthorne. I mean, it's going to be fun to watch. And I think Diallo is a guy that can get different people the ball. And any point guard looks a lot better when the people he gets the ball to make shots.
14: And to your point, you know, it's just nowadays the way the game is and the way you put teams together, it's you're not going to get any kind of a juggernaut like that 96 group that we talked so much about this past season because of their anniversary. Teams of that era would wipe the floor with the best teams of this era. And I have no doubt about that. Because they had, you know, veteran guys that had been together for 3 and 4 years.
15: Yeah, it was just different times. Yeah, but that 96 team would probably wipe the floor of teams from a lot of different spots.
14: Yes.
15: So that was kind of one of those you get spoiled by comparing to and thinking about. But now, like I say, with Marino and Lilovic both on here, I mean, it suddenly just makes you feel a whole. The way you feel about next year is totally different than what it was just a couple of weeks ago. And you look at these pieces, and they do seem like they fit very well. Now, of course, the last 2 years kind of thought that, and then injuries have changed a lot of things. So maybe they're doing injury-free year, too. That would maybe be the biggest thing that'd help them more than anything.
14: Yeah, absolutely right on that. I want to talk a little football. You guys on the Sunday morning sports talk show that you're a part of had running back Mason Ball on this past Sunday, I think week before, Jake Narod, who's been out at the Elite 11 camp. What were your takeaways from those interviews? Impressive young man.
15: Jake Narod. Yeah, Jake is just an extremely mature young man and really all in with Will Stein and his performance out the Elite 11 camp. I think just justifies why UK fans should really feel good about him. And then Mason Ball, Will had technical trouble. He went to a lot of trouble to be home with us, and that really impressed me. But he's a big, strong, fast running back. I think he's going to be a guy that can come in and probably play from day one once he gets to Kentucky. And I was at Will Stein's camp yesterday because my grandson was over there. I'm a little disappointed they didn't offer him while he was there yesterday, but I guess it'll take a little while. But they've got a lot of big-time talent coming. There were some guys there yesterday, Tom, when you were looking at them, and you're thinking, wow, there was one that was already committed to Kentucky, a couple more that may be on the verge of committing to Kentucky, a couple of young quarterbacks that came from Utah and California to participate in a one-day camp for them that both have UK offers. So there's a lot of talent on the horizon still to come for Kentucky, I think.
14: Larry Vaught, you can read him, read about the comments from Mason Ball and from Jake Narod at yoursportsedge.com and hear him on the Sunday Morning Sports Talk Show with Anthony White and Jack Pilgrim, Bo Robinson each week. Larry, thank you much.
15: All right, Tom.
14: Quarter before the top of the hour, it's the Leach Report. Jeff Drummond in the on-deck, sir.
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14: At 12 away from the top of the hour, we have struck out on trying to get Jeff Drubin, so we found somebody else up at this hour in Morgantown, West Virginia, where he's been covering the NCAA regional there, and that is our buddy Dick Gabriel. What a tough beat, Gabe, but I watch the baseball games, obviously not covering it like you are, and I'm not calling it. Darren is, so I'm just consuming it as a fan, and as a fan, that one felt easier to live with than the one on Sunday night, because they made a tremendous rally last night, made some big plays, and West Virginia just made the last one.
21: Yeah, you're right. This was a coulda won, whereas Sunday was a shoulda won.
14: Well put.
21: And one is so much easier to take than the others, but I've got to admit, when it's 5-1 and the West Virginia bullpen was rolling along, I'm thinking, that's been a nice season. It's kind of like when the Unforgettables, you know, fell behind double digits to Duke. Oh, they've had a nice run. Nobody expected them to get this far. And then all of a sudden, bam, you know, back-to-back, just phenomenal. So West Virginia's a better team, but I think Kentucky vindicated itself.
14: Yeah, and hopefully they can, you know, carry a little momentum into next season. Going to lose some key pieces, but there were a few names that went into the portal yesterday, but none of their key guys, I don't think. So with who you expect to return, what are the holes they'll need to fill?
21: Well, the Hudson Brown is draft eligible, and after last night, he might move up on some boards of a lot of teams, so because he redshirted a year. So if they lose him, that's a big bat to lose. They lose Ethan Hindle, that's a lot of experience. Tyler Bell, Luke Lawrence, they really lose literally the guts of this team. They do get Braxton VanCleave back, and I do believe he'll be one of the stars of the SEC, assuming they hang on to him. You better believe there are going to be people coming at him with fistful of dollars to try to get him to change teams. But assuming they get people back that they can get back, he's going to have to do a major rebuild on this team. He had a lot of guys who came back from last year, Tom, but it's going to be a rebuild this year, I think. You know, they lose Jackson Jelkin for all practical purposes. They do get Ben Cleaver back. You know, you got to hope he's healthy. But, it's going to be a challenge for Mingione and his staff. But, you know, they're working. I guarantee you they're working on it right now.
14: Jelkin had a tremendous year for them. I mean, they were in the tournament, I think you could say, because of him. When they got one of the last teams to make it into the tournament, one of the things they cited is that Kentucky wasn't swept all season, and Jelkin's basically the reason why. But it seemed like maybe he, I don't know whether it was, you know, the arm was a little tired or whether maybe a little, there was some injury issue. He didn't seem quite as sharp in the postseason as he did in the regular season. Am I right about that?
21: No, I think you're right. You know, he made a couple of mistakes in that start. Otherwise, I thought he was really good in the six innings he went. And then last night, he just weakened at the end at the worst time because, You know, this is a powerful, explosive West Virginia team. We knew this with speed, with a superstar player in Guzman. And, yeah, I mean, West Virginia just made a few more plays. But Kentucky was so close, man. But Jelkin gave him a chance.
14: Yeah, and it's just, you know, it's frustrating because the bracket had opened up. They, you know, going into it, if you come out of this regional, you're going to have to go out and play number one UCLA in L.A. And instead, you were probably going to be hosting against Cal Poly.
21: Yep. It was just like the basketball season when Kentucky lost to Kansas State.
14: Yep.
21: When everybody in the bracket had fallen in front of them, you're thinking, man, they got a shot at the Final Four now. I just couldn't get out of their own way. So, but, you know, can you imagine coming to the ballpark yesterday after losing that game the other night and getting yourself mentally and emotionally ready to play, and yet they somehow did it. And they're facing the Big 12 pitcher of the year that they knocked out of the game, you know, inside of one inning a couple of nights prior. If he had gone further in that game, he wouldn't have been available last night. So that's just the way things worked out.
14: Yeah, it was literally a tough beat, but your summary at the beginning was the perfect one. They let one get away on Sunday that they had in their control, and then you know, it was a just they lost to a good team who made, I guess, again, won the last key hit, but it was the one on Sunday that they'll have to always remember, I'm sure.
21: Yep, and think about this, too. When the leadoff man reaches, bad things happen. And I turned to John Wong next to me. He's going to be on the show with me tonight. And I said, you can't let the leadoff man reach. And it just kind of compounded from there. So, yeah, that's baseball. But just the fact that they took us on this ride that they took us on, I thought, was a lot of fun.
14: Yep, great job for you all throughout the year in the various roles, but a lot of good, it's a lot of fun times. I know you and Doug Flynn in particular working on the SEC Network Plus games.
21: Yep, and we will recap the tournament tonight with John from here in Morgantown. And we'll also talk about a certain somebody. By the way, great timing. If UK did this, I think it was superb marketing. Just a few minutes after a bitterly disappointing baseball loss, they announced that the new guy's coming in from Iowa State. That lifted everybody's spirits.
14: Yes, yes, it did. It certainly was well-timed. Gabe, thank you much. Safe travels home.
21: All right, bud. See you.
14: It's Dick Gabriel, pinch hitting for us quite capably, as always. The Manny Mota of baseball guests. That's an old school reference. If you're a baseball fan, he was one of the all-time great pinch hitters. We'll be right back. It is the Leach Report Radio Network.

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0: 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A serious knee injury meant Wayne County's Ryder Bell had to transition from basketball to cross-country and track. Mission accomplished. He won an individual championship at the Region 5 meet and helped his team to a runner-up finish. He was named Runner of the Year for his area. Go to TomLeachKY.com or our Facebook page to see the latest edition of the All-Resilient Team. 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"We will win, and we will win right away," he said. And that was just what BBN needed to hear. And a happy heavenly birthday to Marvin Stone, who we lost much, much too soon. Played a couple of seasons here for Tubby Smith and transferred over to U of L. Randall Cobb is on the ballot for the College Football Hall of Fame. And he would be a very deserving member. Hopefully he gets in on the first shot. And Quentin Bohanna, former Wildcat, has signed with Jacksonville. So Quentin's been bouncing around the league now for several years and has played some good football. And when he's been able to be able to get in a role where he could get more of a chance, and hopefully that will happen for him down at Jacksonville there with Josh Hines Allen, and I think C-Rod is there as well. Late report presented in part each day by Shuffle Bean Coffee. Group of Kentuckians put this company together more than a decade ago with a commitment to being the best. They start with the very best of coffee beans in this rich soil down in Costa Rica, and then they get them and turn it into a cup of coffee that is fantastic. The aroma will knock your socks off. The taste is even better. Pick some up at Central Kentucky Meijer stores. Get it through Amazon or go to the company's website, shufflebean.us. You can order some of the product there, and you can find out more about this group of Kentuckians that are committed to bringing you the excellence that is Shuffle Bean Coffee. See you tomorrow on the Leach Report.
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0: Welcome back, KSR. Drew Franklin and for Matt Jones with Billy Rutledge, Shannon the Dude. We made Mario go take a walk. Just he had too much energy. I mean, we're excited. Yeah. That was a lot. That was a lot to take
1: in. Shot out of a cannon this morning.
0: Yeah. It really is. Shannon playing the hits. We haven't done this in a while. The Leanne Rimes commitment. This used to be for every commitment, Shannon. Oh, yeah. Thanks for going back in the vault. Let's let it play a little bit.
1: There you go. Keeping her career going. When's the last time you thought about Leanne Rimes?
0: Probably last time you played this year in a commitment.
1: Exactly.
0: We need somebody that'll go the distance. That's someone with staying power. Isn't that what it says?
1: Yeah.
0: Hey, he could be a 5-5 candidate. There's some staying power.
1: Yeah.
0: I'm looking at the phone lines. They look very active. I want to get to some of these right now as we celebrate. We'll get to baseball in just a minute, and we're going to check in with Adam Luckett, who I think moved to Morgantown. He was there so long. I think he just lives at that stadium, but hopefully he's been able to leave and he's on his way back. Wherever he is, we'll check in with him because he was there for all of it as we get into baseball. But right now, I want to knock out some of these phone calls. I don't want to keep these people waiting. They've been on, and it's pretty cool that I can see it. Never been able to do that.

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10: From the Cromwell Weather Center, I'm Jeff Daly. Sunshine today and high of 80. Tonight, clear and 57. Tomorrow, sunny with the mercury in the low 80s. Thursday, sunshine with a high in the mid-80s. Thursday night, mostly clear, 62. Sunny Friday, 85. Partly cloudy Friday night, 65. Sunny Saturday and 86. And then we pick up the chance of showers for Saturday night.
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14: You know, Albert Breer here on the Rich Eisen Show. Our radio audience has just returned. Okay, so you said just moments ago on our TV only, just to recap, that the Rams and Browns started talking with each other in March, right?
15: Yeah.
14: So first things first, were the Rams the only ones talking to the Browns? This wasn't like a Luka pocket listing, right? Like this was,
15: no, I mean,
14: what was it here?
15: Yeah, here's what I would say is, like, I think teams check in on these things, and that certainly existed. I think the relationship between the Rams front office and the Browns front office really helped here, in that, like, the first answer the Rams got was, no, we're not doing that. And then the Rams come back and sort of stick with it. And I think, you know, what they were willing to do when it was, you know, purely a draft pick situation and not a player involved. And sorry about my phone ringing there, Rich.
14: Okay.
15: When it was purely just a draft pick situation, that showed the Browns, like, yeah, the Rams are really serious about doing this. And no, we're not going to do it for just draft picks. But I think they showed, like, that this was something they were going to stick with and that they were going to kind of try to keep working through. And I think, like, by the time they got to the draft, the Rams were pretty freaking confident that they were going to be able to find a way to get this done. At the same time, I think at that point, the Browns were probably thinking, we're still not trading Myles Garrett, you know? So, like, I think it's just sort of been a process of one team really wanting the player and the Rams really wanting Myles Garrett. And then also, you know, on the flip side, the Browns, you know, sensing the seriousness and how the Rams were approaching this. And then internally sort of setting parameters for what they would be looking for, which there were three principles that they were working off of there. And then, you know, once the Rams met those parameters or those principles, going forward and finding a way to hammer a deal out.
14: All right. So then just taking a look at between March and, you know, the draft.
15: Yeah.
14: There were

0: 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Robbie's on it. 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
1: From the Cromwell Weather Center, I'm Jeff Daly. Sunshine today and high of 80. Tonight, clear and 57. Tomorrow, sunny with the mercury in the low 80s. Thursday, sunshine with a high in the mid-80s. Thursday night, mostly clear, 62. Sunny Friday, 85. Partly cloudy Friday night, 65. Sunny Saturday and 86. And then we pick up the chance of showers for Saturday night through Monday.
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2: And you just added this piece. So, you know, will it pay off? Like, I can't wait to watch this play out. But it does make me think back to kind of the Detroit Rams trade for Stafford and Goff. And, like, looking at that, I'm not sure you can't say both teams won, right? Like, it redefined the Detroit Lions with all those picks and Jared Goff and a chance to build and restart. And obviously, the Rams go on to win the Super Bowl. And so, again, will this one play out the same? Like, it's just intriguing. And then, oh, yeah, A.J. Brown got traded. This is like a...

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2: From the Cromwell Weather Center, I'm Jeff Daly. Sunshine today and a high of 80. Tonight, clear and 57. Tomorrow, sunny with the mercury in the low 80s. Thursday, sunshine with a high in the mid 80s. Thursday night, mostly clear, 62. Sunny Friday, 85. Partly cloudy Friday night, 65. Sunny Saturday and 86, and then we pick up a chance of showers for Saturday night through Monday.
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5: I'm Jeff Nally on the Cromwell Ag Radio Network. At the Chicago Board of Trade, technically and fundamentally, this market saw pressure today. Technically, we're breaking through some areas of support. Fundamentally, yesterday, generally, the Department of Agriculture said two-thirds of corn and soybeans in the country is in either good or excellent condition, and further, the extended weather models suggest enough water to continue crops development toward the vegetation stage. Corn futures 2 to 6 cents down, soybeans 4 to 16 cents down, and wheat a penny and a fraction to 5 3/4 lower. Also, nothing substantial on the news front between the U.S. and Iran. Bean oil futures 35 cents to 70 cents lower. Soybean meal mixed from 30 cents down to $1.70 higher. Rice and cotton futures were higher today. Live cattle October $1.45 down at $2.3087. Feeders October down $3.55 at $3.4175. Lean hogs October 80 cents higher, $85.02. July corn lost 3.5, 440.5. December 466.5, down 6 cents. July soybeans down 15.5 at 11.65 1/4. November down 11 at 11.77 3/4. The July wheat market down 5 3/4 at 603. I'm Jeff Talley.
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0: tough work trip.
1: Yeah.
0: But I am being joined by the true face of Live at Five, David Clark.
1: Well, from a blast from the past face at Live at Five. But, you know, we're going to put the work trip in quotation marks. Mr. Newlywed there, Stephen A. Turner. And Amber, just keep him in line. Don't let him get too crazy down there in the Tampa area. Don't let him have a little bit too much beverages at Hogan's Hangout.
0: There you go. Have all you want. That's what I say, Steve. But hey, the live stream out there brought to you by More and More Browns Valley Truck Equipment. Tell them you heard on Live at Five. They'll get 5% off on all your tires, brand new tires. And listen, it's very important, Dave, to make sure you're following 1027 The Game on all social media accounts, X, Facebook, Instagram. Next Tuesday, we'll be putting out all the ESPN Owensboro All Area softball first and second team. And then on Wednesday, it's baseball.
1: Let the controversy begin.
0: Hey, it's not easy. I've been sitting here putting up. We've been putting this team together, fighting back and forth. It's not easy, but I think we got it pretty good. I mean, it's always, you know, there's always somebody that has an argument that they should have been on this team or that team, but it's the best we can do.
1: Yeah, no, and again, kudos to you guys. I'm off the hook for baseball and softball. I did not vote, everybody, to be clear, so that's not on. No, they do it. We do a great job. And I think the fans, I hope that they understand the amount of work that goes into our team, because the 102.7 The Game team, I see, you know, you see things on Facebook and social media about selections, but what you got to understand with our team, guys, is that our team encapsulates a much larger area than what the Messenger or the Times.
0: 19 schools.
1: Yeah.
0: 19 schools is what we're doing here.
1: And we, you know, who knows what happens in the future? I mean, it's likely at some point going to be more than 19 schools.
0: Very well could be. Very well could be. Hey, if you miss the show, you can always catch up wherever you get your podcast, Spotify, Apple Tunes, or iHeart. You can go out there, listen, make sure you, follow, subscribe, like, leave a review if you want to. And then when you want to hit us up on the Green River Area Federal Credit Union text line, 270-903-0389. You can send your text out there. We've been asking of lists that you would like to see us do this summer.
1: Oh, like Mount Rushmore lists?
0: Whatever you want. Like last year, it was the top 10. You know, we did, you know, the schools with the 10, you know, the top 10 for facilities.
1: Facilities, yes.
0: Then we did like,
1: which was the most anticlimactic list of the summer.
0: Yeah, then we did like football, basketball, girls and boys, softball and baseball. Oh, yes. We did top 10 since 1980. And so, yeah, I mean, there's all kinds of things that we can, that we can argue about back and forth.
1: We need some like obscure ones. And I know music's like not your wheelhouse. And I know this is a sports show, but we can encapsulate our counties. Like we could do like, you know, top 10 musicians from the area, right? Because if you start diving down that rabbit hole.
0: From Kentucky or the area?
1: No, our listening area. I mean, you got like Muhlenberg. Think about Muhlenberg. You got like the Everly Brothers and John Prine, and you go to Ohio County, Bill Monroe, the father of bluegrass music. And
0: he would probably have to be number one. He's the father of bluegrass music.
1: It depends. Like, could you go by record sales? You know, Everly Brothers are going to be, you know, in there. So, you know, lots of big time, like Henderson. You got Casper from the K over there, man, throwing it down back in the day. So, yeah, I mean, that would be a fun list.
0: Well, let's get started. We'll go all throughout this summer, but let's get started. First, we're going to start on the other side of the Ohio. Is a little sectional baseball championship game as Memorial ends Heritage Hills season 8-4, and the Patriots end up with a record of 23-5 for the year. Memorial got three RBIs each from Grayson Marks and Luke Brown. It was Trey Tyree leading the Patriots offense. He had two hits, a couple RBIs. Aiden Fisher also drove in two runs. But what a great season overall from the Patriots of Heritage Hills.
1: Yeah, they were right there. I believe they finished the year number two in our Owensboro Health final baseball top 10 poll. And you think about Peyton Gray going to Western and just the amount of talent on that team. It's always tough to lose. I mean, you're playing an Evansville, was it Memorial team, that's one of the top teams. And that rivalry, you know, you think about Memorial versus Heritage Hills and different sports, and then they kind of throw Gibson Southern into that mix as well. It's kind of been a fun little a rivalry there in Southern Indiana. And man, you started looking at the layout of the section or of the tournament over there in Indiana, just to get a quick rundown. Wrights did it advance. They're going to be playing at Bossy Field. You're going to have in 3A regional, excuse me, got sectional, then regional in the state of Indiana.
0: Four teams come in.
1: In the regional Class 3A, you're going to have Gibson Southern, who I just talked about, versus Evansville Memorial. And then in 4A, you're going to have Jeffersonville versus Evansville North. And then in 2A, and this is called the Wrights Regional, it's played at Bossy Field. Jasper's going to be played at Ruxer Field there, and it's going to be in the Class 2A, Sullivan Brownstown Central, 1A, Northeast Dubois versus Shockamock. They have some of these funny names.
0: They do have some weird names. And the thing about it, people got to realize, in baseball, there's just four classes in baseball.
1: Right,
0: Six in football, but just four in all the other sports.
1: And in the last, for the area teams, I think that would be maybe listening to this terrestrially, you could go over to the Mitchell regional in Class 2A, where Evansville Modern Day advances to take on Salem at 3 Eastern time. Again, that's just Indiana, it's a different setup than Kentucky. You got class baseball, where in Kentucky what I do love about what we do is they have the all A and the 2A's, mm-hmm. Which are both are played here in Owensboro, which is really cool. But Indiana still classifies all their sports.
0: Yeah, and I'm sure this summer too. One thing is I've come up with a new super regional for baseball that kind of takes its pattern from the NCAA tournament.
1: Okay, tell me more.
0: We'll talk about that. That's a summer topic.
1: Oh.
0: It's a summer topic. But that leaves us with just two teams in the ESPN Owensboro area still playing. And they both happen to be at Apollo. Softball and baseball. Don't forget.
1: Raise your hand if you would have predicted that.
0: Apollo baseball wouldn't surprise me. And I mean, the softball is a surprise because it was Davis County's, had won six straight regions, had won 61 straight games. But Steve and I talked about on Live at 5 that they had the ability, they had the path for the upset where they could hit the long ball and Molly Julian at the plate. Don't forget, you can catch every pitch of the state softball action starting Thursday at noon right here on 102.7 The Game. And that's courtesy of Apex Mechanical Systems. And then on Friday, 12:30, here on 102.7 The Game, you got Apollo taking on Whitley County, who I think was the 2A state champion.
1: They were. Actually, they won it, if I'm not mistaken. My memory's not great, people, but I think they won it at Apollo.
0: Yes,
1: if I'm not mistaken. So.
0: And all the baseball action is brought to you by Rehabilitation and Performance Institute. Tomorrow, we'll have a huge preview of all those. We'll give you names that you need to watch for North Hardin in the softball side. Also, Whitley County, who needs to play well for Apollo. So we'll preview all those tomorrow and all those matchups.
1: Well, Vic, before we move on real quick, I want to say what I'm going to enjoy. We'll dive into it. We'll do deep dive tomorrow, like you just said. What I really enjoy about Apollo baseball and softball advancing to the state tournament is because they weren't the favorites in either one, right?
0: So Apollo was probably the third favorite. I mean, Catholic Mead were the two heavy favorites going in.
1: Yeah.
0: And of course, now Apollo was in that group, and you look at it, we talked about Apollo was in that group of, we probably had four teams. You had Apollo, Trinity, Mead, and Hancock kind of in that second tier.
1: On the softball side.
0: On the softball side, just below the heavy, heavy favorite Panthers of Davis County.
1: And what I like about this what we're going to dive into with Apollo baseball and softball is, I feel like, and I know they're all systems go, right? Mm-hmm. Like they're going up there to win games and to advance and compete for a state title, and that's exactly what you expect. But what I like about it, it's for me as a fan, as an outsider, it's a little bit of house money, right? Because if you think about Davis County softball, the expectation is that they at least get to the Final Four to play mm-hmm. South Warren, yep. right? And, there's probably some level of disappointment that County's not won a state title in the past 10 years. I mean, they've been a really dominant program. Had me, I know Mead won region last year, but if you look at it on paper, top to bottom, I think most people thought, Catholic was the most talented top to bottom team going into the regional, even though Mead was the defending region champions, and obviously they showed what they could do with their arms on the mound there. But had Catholic won, then all expectations was it would be a semifinal matchup with Louisville Trinity. And I know there's a lot of people around the Catholic program that are upset that there's not a little more hardware in the trophy case as well. And then you look at oh my gosh, I had another example. My brain's not working right now. But my point is, Vic, I want to tell everybody, state championships are extremely hard to win. I think, because we talked about Davis County softball and Catholic baseball, and you look at what, Owensboro football was in that mix, right? Yep. Where we were like, why can't they win the big game? They cannot win the big game.
0: They're not easy.
1: And that's what I want to tell everybody. I think it is fair when you're a program as dominant as Davis County softball to ask that question. It's fair to ask that question when you're a program that's been dominant as Owensboro football and Catholic football. I mean, they've been to three consecutive state championships, and I think for Catholic baseball, it's fair to ask that program. I think we should ask that question. I think if you're a supporter of that program, you go, hey, what can we do to get over the hump? But at the end of the day, it's very, very difficult to win a state title.
0: Yeah,
1: and it's very difficult.
0: And especially in a sport like baseball, in that, you know, football is played, you know, it's a one and done scenario.
1: Oh, yes.
0: Baseball is meant to be played in a series.
1: In a perfect world, right. Yes.
0: Yeah, and that's why you get your super regionals are 2 out of 3. Yeah. Your regional tournaments in the College World Series are double elimination. Your regional, you know, the College World Series at the Red River Regional, then the World Series, you have 2 double elimination tournaments going on, get 2 teams left, and they play best 2 out of 3. When it's a one and done scenario in baseball or softball, that's not how it's meant to be played. You know, I mean, you think World Series, you think, you know, even the wild card games now in MLB are best 2 out of 3. And so it's just tough. I mean, there hasn't been a baseball state champion here in our region since 1987.
1: Next year, Vic will be 30.
0: I know. It's hard to believe.
1: No, wait a minute. No.
0: No.
1: No. Time out. My math is way off.
0: No, it would be like
1: 87 to, oh my gosh.
0: Yeah,
1: 40. 97, 07, 17.
0: 27, 40 years.
1: That's crazy.
0: Yeah.
1: And all the teams, we think about Brad Wilkerson and them losing the final.
0: Thinking about Apollo, the teams they put together, the teams Calic Highs had.
1: Honestly, if you look at the band, just take the Mantooth era. Like 3.
0: Well, I mean, if you look at it, like, since then, you've had Owensboro go to a Final Four. Apollo's been in a Final Four. Breck's been in a Final Four.
1: Catholic's been in a Final Four.
0: And Catholic's been in a Final Four. So, you know, you've gotten there to the Final Four. You just haven't been only one to punch their ticket to the championship game was Owensboro. It was the last. That's the only championship game that you've been in that, you know, in. Now, the things have changed a little bit in that. You know, it used to be for a long early in there, it was only 4 teams went to the state. You had a semi-state, only 4 teams. Then they expanded it to 8, and you used to have, you know, where Region 1 would play Region 3 in a best 2 out of 3 semi-state. And then it's been recently, it's gone to 16.
1: Vic, and I think putting my media hat on and my local fan thing is just like, it's very, I would tell the people to, you know, like, We look at our, like, Davis County state power, Catholic state power, and baseball and football state power. I just think that, like, until somebody wins a title, you know, it's almost hard for us. Like, I know we want to think of ourselves as one of the, you know, those other elite.
0: You saw that
1: statewide.
0: In football, that every time, like, because when big games came up and you get on message boards, it was always.
1: And we said the same thing for Owensboro football, to be clear. Like, we're not just throwing stones here. Like, we said, like, hey, Owensboro, we can't, like, you can't call OHS football elite anymore. They haven't won a state title.
0: They're elite in Western Kentucky, but they're not state elite because the biggest games throughout the state, they usually came up on the short end.
1: And I think for the other programs, you know, obviously you throw Owensboro basketball into that mix as Franklin tries to rebuild it. You know, until somebody gets back to that level, we may be regionally elite. But we're not state elite until we bring one home, Vic. That's also just the reality.
0: Yeah, also big news is you had the cheat code, Draymel Carruthers, Owensboro Catholic High quarterback, coming off a huge official visit down there in Tar Heel country with Bill Belichick. And, you know, you look at it, and I know, you know, you look on social media, all official visits looks great. But everything behind the scenes says it was a really, really good visit out there at North Carolina. Not that, you know, I think you said that, you know, he's looking to make a choice somewhere into July, early or into June, early July, so he gets it out of the way. He still has some official visits left. Where else is he going?
1: Yeah, he'll be going to Louisville, I believe, this week. If I didn't write the dates down, I had a brain fart there. But yeah, I believe he'll be going to Louisville this weekend, maybe to coach. Of course, Brom, they've already been here. They watched him work out and everything. Talking about elite. Draymel is elite. I don't know if you guys have been paying attention or not. He'll be going to the University of South Florida the 18th through the 21st. Coach Hartline has been big on him. There's a great interview on YouTube. If you type in Home Squad Sports and Draymel Carruthers, it'll pop up there. He did a great interview with those guys. Of course, we're going to get him here on the show. I know we have in contact with his family today, and I think the goal, Vic, is that we try to maybe live stream.
0: I think we'd love to do what we did for John Moss. If Jermel wants us to, wherever they have their announcement, we'll put a whole live stream show together and live stream it for the world.
1: but again, this is just me. Like, this is no scoop. This is like, to be clear, like when we're talking about Dre Mel in this process, this is just kind of like our like fanboying out over the cool stuff he's getting to do. This is no inside knowledge. I just know, like, I'm like, holy crap, that's Bill Belichick. Well, that's a guy that's got seven Super Bowl rings.
0: Six.
1: Or six Super Bowl. Yeah, I'm sorry. Tom Brady's got seven. He's got seven. Yeah, that's right. Bill Belichick's got six Super Bowl rings. And as a guy that was just an absolute 1990 Chicago Bulls, I had my starter jacket. Remember the starter jacket?
0: Dude, I remember.
1: And then you look over in a Jordan Brand and Bill Belichick, and you're just like,
0: it's hard to say no.
1: You look at Dre Mel again. People are going to take what I say out of context, but if you look at Dre Mel's measurables, like the height and everything, he has a lot of same like similarities to Tom Brady. You know what I'm saying? The height, the arm strength, the smart, the ability to read defense, you know, like, you know, Dre, you saw in a state championship game, like, he was getting pressured the whole night.
0: Yeah, I mean,
1: he got out of pressure.
0: He's not a dual threat quarterback, right, but it's a guy that can manipulate the pocket and avoid pass rushers while still looking downfield.
1: Listen, he made my son miss last year. Like, you know, Landon had him dead for rights, and he steps up and makes him miss. So Dream out. But I think about, like, the style of quarterback he is, right? And then I think about Bill Belichick and the guys he's worked. I'm like, man, this is just my opinion. That's a match made in heaven, man.
0: Well, I mean, you look at the three that you're talking about. You're talking about Belichick, you know, a six-time Super Bowl champion. You know, the Jordan Brand and what he could, you know, the development he can have with Dre Mel. Then you're looking at Louisville with Brohm, who's a quarterback whisperer. And then you look at Hartline and the receivers that he recruited down to Ohio State and the offenses he put together there. He's got three nice choices. I don't know if he can go wrong either way.
1: And here's what I want to peel the curtain back for everybody. As a father who's gone through this recruiting processes with my two sons right now, who were not ranked, when we did visits, we paid for it all. Like, you know, I've been super blessed. Like, Lord has blessed me and my family. I've gone to a game day at Florida State. I've gone to a game day at Vanderbilt. I've gone to a game day at UK, but we paid for it all. Mm-hmm. Dre Mel's getting the hookup. Yeah,
0: you get five officials.
1: Exactly. And so, like, for people who are like, why don't he make a decision? Why don't he make a decision? Dre Mel, no, he don't. He needs to go take these visits.
0: Pay for your flight. They pay for your food. They pay for your room. Go enjoy it.
1: Like, I'm telling you, average sports fan, this kid has absolutely earned the luxury of these visits, and he should absolutely take all three and treat, you know, it's just what a blessing, Vic. He doesn't have to rush to make a decision.
0: We're going to take a quick break here. We'll come back segment two. We're going to talk about the game for UK yesterday. There was a lot of bad. Oh, wow. There was a lot of bad. There's also some really good back and forth. If you're a UK fan in multiple sports, it was up and down. But let's take a pause for the calls for Karen Gross, Realtor Remax Professional Realty Group. Your dream is her mission. You can find her on Facebook at Karen Gross Realtor or also KarenGrossRealtor.net as you're listening to Live at 5, 102.7 The Game.
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0: 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And Dave, before we went to break, we talked about it was a good and bad day for Kentucky yesterday.
1: Yes.
0: Always get the good stuff out of the way first as the Batcats lose the regional championship game to West Virginia in extra innings 6-5. They were down 5-1 before scoring four in the eighth. But then they walked it off in the 10th, West Virginia did. And Morgantown was rocking. They had a baseball booster that's put a lot of money into that brand new stadium. You know, it's the perfect size for like Morgantown. It's like, I think it holds 3,500.
1: Yeah.
0: And that place was rocking. And what you hate to see is that the entire tournament opened up for the Cats. Like UCLA got beat in their regional, who's the number one team in the country.
1: Yes.
0: All year.
1: The whole thing opened up.
0: And then if you win against West Virginia and you blew that 4-run lead in the ninth the night before, if you win against West Virginia, you're hosting Cal Poly in the super regional. Now, I know Cal Poly's good. They won that regional out there, but you would much rather say, I'd rather play. If you were going to name a team that you could play in a super regional, Cal Poly would be top of your list.
1: Yeah, I think Cal Poly in Lexington, best 2 out of 3 for a chance to go to Omaha.
0: Yeah, no, they had to be in Lexington because Cal Poly didn't even put in to host a region. Like they couldn't, they can't host it there.
1: How about St. John's, the Red Storm, winning the Tallahassee regional?
0: Like I know it was.
1: Do they even play? Like where do they play at? Like in the city of New York, right?
0: Do you have Milwaukee who was down in the Auburn regional? Auburn came back to win that two games there. Milwaukee plays their home games in a city park. Like, you know, hey, let's go watch college baseball down at Moreland Park. So they couldn't host either. But then not only that, not only do you get Cal Poly, think about this. Cal Poly in the super regional, if you win that, your first round matchup at the College World Series was going to be the winner of Troy versus Little Rock.
1: Okay, I'm done.
0: And so you would have been...
1: I'm depressed.
0: You had an open path all the way to the championship game of the winner's bracket of your side of the College World Series, and you blew a four-run lead...
1: In the ninth.
0: In the ninth, in game one.
1: And
0: then in game two, you came back. No,
1: before you go to game two, and go back to game one. And left your number one pitcher... In the dugout, he had pitches left to come in and close that out.
0: Maybe he knew what he did because he threw him yesterday and he was terrible. He gave up like four earned runs.
1: Fair.
0: but you had a four-run lead.
1: I'm still rolling the dice
0: 100%. 100%. So hey, we'll have the College World Series starting tonight. We've got, after we go off the air, 6:30 tonight, you got game one of the Stanley Cup right here on 102.7 The Game.
1: Yeah, how about that?
0: Then Thursday, Friday, Saturday... Or no, I'm sorry. It's Wednesday, Thursday, Friday. You got the Women's College World Series right here on 102.7 The Game. We'll have those three games, that three-game series for you as they crown a softball champion. And then later on, we will have the Men's College World Series championship game series right here on 102.7.
1: And then will we have any of the NBA finals?
0: We're looking at that. Yeah, because okay. we got contract obligations with the College World Series. Oh, and gotcha. So that's going to fall in there. Yeah. And so, we're trying to work in as much as we can. There's a lot going on right now.
1: Yeah, there is. No, that's a good time. I mean, if you think about sports, like in the summer, you're like, it's kind of dead time. Oddly enough, right now, there's a lot of stuff going on.
0: There is going on. But then now let's get to the good news. And it was actually great news if you're a UK fan, as the basketball team finally lands their big fish, former Iowa State star Milan Muncilovic. As he
1: I wasn't going to attempt that.
0: Last night, a couple hours after the baseball team lost, he announced that he was signing with the UK. Pope gets a big fish here. He averaged 16.9 points, 3.1 boards, shot 50.6 from the field, and a whopping 48.7 from beyond the arc. Pope needed this.
1: Oh, he had to have it, Vic. I think, especially after the baseball blows two games, can you imagine if he's like, what was it, UK and who? What was it, the other choice?
0: Cal Poly was who?

0: X.
1: I like the I like the tweet. Or the Instagram post where he's on the beach and he's got his little thing there. I think Pope needed to win. I think Big Blue Nation needed to win, Vic. I think that everything's been bleak outside of Kentucky football, which we may or may not get to today. There's so much to talk about there as well.
2: It'll be a big topic tomorrow too.
1: The basketball program has just been kicked in the groin over and over again. Big Blue Nation, you look at the end of the Calipari era, really the last, I would say almost, Vic, 7 years. COVID, if COVID didn't happen, who knows, right? We've gone back to that. But the last 7 years of the Calipari era just was so underwhelming. Then the Pope showed a little bit of promise, and then this last year happened, and you're just thinking like, are we done? Have we fell off to Indiana basketball, right? I mean, sorry, Hoosier fans, but that's kind of where things have been trajected. And for them to get this
2: – two weeks, getting Moreno to come back out of the NBA draft, yes, and then average – and then get Eminem to come in. Two big wins for Pope.
1: Yeah, I think looking at this roster, and we'll dive into it here in a little bit, this is a roster where Pope has to go in next year.
2: That's what I was going to ask you. Yeah. Let's look at it. So you look at right now, if you had to guess the starting lineup, you're looking at Zoom and Watkins at the guards.
1: Okay, before we dive in, I just got to stop for 1 second? Yeah. Because we talked about that number 6 to 7. I think everybody's kind of settled in on $6.5 million, right, for Eminem.
2: I don't believe it. I mean, I take all those monies with a grain of salt, right, because everybody has it behooves everybody to inflate the number.
1: Right, right. It helps the university and it helps the agent. It helps everybody. But, there's been so much criticism of JMI, and especially on the basketball side. Mm-hmm. We haven't seen it on the football side. Football side's killing it right now. But on the basketball side,
2: the football gets the majority of their money from rev share.
1: From SEC, ESPN contract, television contract. But for JMI on the basketball side, Vic, they've really been, taken to the woodshed by Big Blue Nation, mm-hmm, about, we keep falling short. Do you know or have you heard has JMI helped with this deal with Milan what do you think the role was in this?
2: The only thing I've seen on any of that is Matt Jones congratulated JMI. So I think behind the scenes there was some good work done on this. Yeah. Monsilovic had everything. He was the biggest fish available, yes, left
1: by far.
2: Wasn't close. You had teams that needed players, and so you're going to drive the price, supply and demand. Like, you had to come through here. If UK don't land him, all heck breaks loose last night.
1: Yeah.
2: If he ends up in Arizona, or even worse, if he ends up in Louisville, I'm not sure that Pope could survive before the season started.
1: No, it would have put a lot of pressure on it. Well, and that's what I was going to ask you next with Milan and Marino. We're going to look at the roster here in a second. But, Vic, I can't help but to think the expectations for next year for the University of Kentucky. Vic, it's not only making the NCAA tournament.
2: No, it's Sweet 16 and be relevant.
1: It's got for it to just be Sweet 16, we better be a top 10 to 15 team all year.
2: When I say that, I think Sweet 16 but be relevant is different, because I think when you get to the Sweet 16 – depending on the bracket, depending on the draw, does it open up for you? Does it, it's so matchup dependent when you get there. When I say Sweet 16 and be relevant, you have to be in that conversation of one of the 10 to 14 teams that can make a Final Four, yes, run. And then just, weird things happen. So, and that's why I was looking at it. If you look at it this way, look at the starting lineup right now. You got Zoom,
1: yes,
2: Diallo,
1: yes,
2: Watkins, the transfer from Foreman. Those are your two guards.
1: Yes.
2: You got Malachi in the middle. You figure Cam Williams or Hawthorne will be the three. Figure Williams will be the starter. Hawthorne coming off the bench.
1: See, I've got
2: – and then Milan is the stretch four.
1: See, I've got at the power forward there, I've got Inja. He's a project, man.
2: Yeah, but I think the stretch four for Milan is the perfect spot for him.
1: It could be. I will say, I think with Inja, it's going to be interesting because, it's hard for us to comprehend, and I don't think I'll even fully understand. I almost have to defer to Caleb Farkas, our local basketball expert on the professional scene. But that, from my understanding, that level of professional basketball is right there with the G League, right? So, if that is in fact the case, and we don't know until we see this guy play and how he interacts with these guys, I think they've got some good options for that fourth spot. I think right now the four of the five

0: five starters are pretty well. Wouldn't you agree? Like locked in stone.
1: Yeah, I think all five. I can't see Cam Williams not starting.
0: Yeah, see, I love Cam Williams. The only thing, the reason I say that I'm not sure on that yet. You want that guy coming off the bench that's going to give you production.
1: You know, and the reports are how well Hawthorne was playing when he was redshirt, and there was thoughts of canceling the redshirt and putting him in the lineup last year. Then he got hurt.
0: Yes,
1: and so then they decided, hey, we're only talking about the very back end of the schedule. I think that's the guy that can maybe be instant offense. You know, he's long. He's supposed to shoot it well. We'll see. And I mean, listen, this team was in nobody's top 25.
0: No,
1: and then you sign Milan, you know, and now you know most people are looking at them as a top six, you know, Sweet 16 type of school. So this one it really looks like I do think it probably two things. I think the roster you have now it eases some pressure off of Pope in that you sign somebody, and you got a big fish.
0: Well, you got a huge fish,
1: who looks to fit his offensive system very well. And you look at this team, other than Zoom, who likes to pound the basketball a little bit, you know, Watkins fits the offensive system of Pope. You know, Moreno's already played for him. You know, Eminem, it looks like it's going to fit his system. Same thing with Hawthorne. Same thing with Cam Williams. Like, I think we find out now, is Pope the guy for the future who's going to be a guy who can win a national title? Do you get – you know, where you get wins against top-ranked teams, like he did his first year that kind of fell apart with injuries. Last year, I don't really count the injuries. Lowe was a big loss, but I can't count Jaden Quaintance because you signed him knowing
0: he was a liability.
1: That you don't know if he was going to play. Yeah. And I think they made a massive mistake of signing him thinking he'd have been a great signing if he was your backup guy.
0: And he could have played. I mean, if you've seen his NBA workout video, that dude could have played. He quit on the team to protect his own stock, which I get, but it's –
1: but
0: it's stealing money too.
1: Vic. Oh, I know.
0: There's people that go to jail for stealing that kind of money.
1: But I think this puts them squarely in the preseason number three in the SEC behind Tennessee and Florida.
0: Yeah, I think Florida is squarely at the number one spot. Here's my thing with this, Vic, and I know we'll get to the Green River Area Federal Credit Union hotline to get Dan Bartlett over out there at Apollo shortly. But I know two things, right? I know Momcilovic, and I know that Cam Williams. I would put those two guys up against anybody in the country, just if you took two guys from each team all over the country, I would take those two guys and say, we can shoot with anybody in the country, right? Those two guys. Cam Williams is a bucket, and we've seen what Momcilovic could do.
1: They say Watkins can shoot it too.
0: That's what – Wilkins?
1: Wilkins.
0: Wilkins, he's 33%. So it's like, you know, and that's at Furman against mid-major competition.
1: But you're also – he was the key to everybody's defense. Now it's going to be Milan over here. Yes. Moreno in the middle. He's going to get a lot more open shots.
0: Exactly. That's
1: than he got.
0: You read my mind.
1: Go back and look at his UConn where he was a bucket against them in the NCAA tournament. Yes.
0: I think Wilkins is a guy that if he's not the focal point could get open. But, you know, what can Trent Noah take a step? You know, if he can come off the bench.
1: If he hits a bucket in a month, he took a step forward because there was 1.5 months he went where he didn't even make a bucket.
0: But the thing is, we know, Vic. And
1: let's be honest.
0: We're biased. We're biased.
1: Let's be honest. If Trent Noah sees the floor with this team, then it's not as good as we think it is.
0: It's going to be interesting. So real quick, Trent Noah returning, Justin McBride from JMU, Franck Copping from Washington. He's the big guy, 6'11", 250.
1: He's a banger.
0: You got to have one. UConn,
1: he's the backup for Moreno.
0: Well, when you play a team like UConn in the tournament, Moreno gets in foul trouble, you better have one of those big body booty guys that can come in and get it done. Jerome Morton from Washington State, byproduct of Lexington. I think he's coming home to see what he can do. Mason Williams, the star freshman that's coming in. And then Braden Hawthorne. And so I look at this roster, Vic, and you said Sweet 16 and relevant.
1: Mm-hmm.
0: When Selection Sunday is announced, and we're sitting here and we're talking about the luck of the draw, all I know is with this roster, if Kentucky is not one of the quote unquote teams that are looked at to win the national championship, there's going to be a lot of pressure on Mark Pope. That roster right here, Vic Evans,
1: is
0: absolutely loaded.
1: No offense, but if you're counting on Trent Noah to give you minutes, then you're not a national championship team.
0: He better be
1: the 14th or 15th man on the roster.
0: Situational basketball. Can he come in and hit one or two threes in a game? If he can do that, All good, man.
1: I'll just take a bucket.
0: Because he did like five. He did like what? He did like five against Tennessee that one time.
1: Yeah, but last year, like I said, he went like a month and a half without scoring a bucket at all.
0: And if he can't, he'll never see the floor.
1: I do think that this gives them the firepower. This starting five that you got with Moreno coming back and getting Eminem. I do think that this is a team that fits the way Pope wants to play at BYU. I think Pope made a massive mistake last year when he went the other way. You know, from game his team first team,
0: yeah,
1: tried to go more athletic and compete in the SEC against, you know, regular season, and it just didn't mix offensively and defensively. I do think we're going to find out. I think we'll know at the end of this year if Pope's a guy that can win number nine or if you need to go make a change.
0: We might know by January.
1: Say, well, we'll take a short break. When we come back, we'll jump on the Green River Area Federal Credit Union text line or hotline. We've got Dan over at Apollo at the softball practice. Maybe we can get Coach Julian on. I can ask him about how I gave them all the inspiration to win the regional tournament.
0: We got to talk about that.
1: Yeah, as you're listening to Live at 5, 102.7, The Game.
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1: It's Live at 5, brought to you by Foreman Watson Oakley, Vic Evans in the Floor Concept Studio with David Clark. Before we jump on the hotline, Dave, Saturday, you got Rock and Rescue, June the 6th, out there from 10 to 2 at It Takes a Village on Highway 81, right behind the DMV, try to clear the shelter. So come out. They're going to have prizes, giveaways. Coffee and Cream will be out there along with other food trucks to provide all the energy.
15: Yeah.
1: And now let's see if you can't find your next furry family member. Kristen and Aaron will be out there live at 97X. But let's jump on to the Green River Area Federal Credit Union hotline, and hopefully we have Dan Bartlett. Are you with us, Dan?
16: Yes, I am, my friend. I've got a coach that's wanting to pick a bone with you.
1: Hold on. I'm glad Coach Julian's with you, because I want to tell Coach Julian. I was walking back to my car with all the gear from the baseball. I heard the postgame show. It was the greatest thing ever, Coach. I'm glad I could give you inspiration.
16: Well, we appreciate that. I hope the thing helped out a little bit. I don't know if the girls pay a whole lot of attention to it, but my wife does. And so, tired up, and so I pass that on to the girls. That, hey, everybody's betting against you, and let's go shock the state.
1: Well, the one thing we said is you guys also had you had the correct path. You had players like Ramirez and Tyler Hall that could hit a two-run homer, a three-run homer. You had the pitcher in Molly who could shut people down. So we were also giving you the type of team it took to beat Davis County. You guys were set up to do that, and you made us look smart. Tyler Hall hits one out, and Molly does the rest.
16: Yeah. We talked to them about maybe we put some pressure on them, and we were fortunate enough to score early, and then, Molly settled in, and I always say Molly was Molly. She just did her thing and trust our pitch calling and, stuck to the game plan, and we came out on top.
0: As we're joined on the Green River Area Federal Credit Union Hotline with Apollo softball coach Stephen Julian. And, Coach, I had the good fortune of being there with Dan Bartlett on the call there for you guys to win a regional title. And what really – when I realized that you guys were had a legitimate shot to win this thing, it was the defense, Coach. It was the way you guys were playing, the way you guys – played against a very good and dangerous. I don't think people understand how good that 5-1 win over a very talented Whitesville Trinity team was. But it was defense, Coach. I mean, we saw some balls hit very hard to the infield. Obviously, we saw some of the great catches in the outfield too that really stand off the top of my head in the championship game. But Coach, it was the defense that backed up Molly. Talk about that, man. That's really why you guys are in the state tournament.
16: Yeah, for sure. Han Holder made the diving play on Hancock in foul ground, and Keelan Westheim made an unbelievable catch in center field. And she made it look easy, but it wasn't. She's just athletic and gets a good read on the ball. And those two plays, and Tyler Hall, and right center field, Coach Faye had her position perfect on Shelby Bennett's hit. And she's not standing there. Bennett's speed could be inside the Parker. So those defensive plays, and then I'm pretty sure every single person had a put out in that game. You play air free, and Molly did her thing, and defense behind her, and it was hard to come by runs against her.
1: Coach, one thing that stood out on the coach of the post game show after the championship game was the credit you were giving your wife as far as scouting and coming up with a pitching plan on each and every hitter. Even Dan talked about on the broadcast of moving the defense, and every time you move somebody, playing kind of statistics, boom, that's where the ball hit. Talk about, that tag team of you and your wife and coming up with this game plan to shut down an offense that had been, it had been the immovable object all year long at Davis County.
16: Yeah, she did a great job and she always asked me, she goes, are you even looking at this? I spend a lot of time looking at it, and she's done the same thing going in the state for us. She's, put a bunch of stuff together for us, watch a bunch of games, and I look over it, and I get a feel during the game, what I feel is working and not working with Molly pitching, and defense, and Coach Faye does a great job of moving him. I just, hey, I'm going here, and hang on a second, he'll move some defense, or, you know, here's the plan with this hitter. So we all communicate great, but she does a fantastic job of helping me prep, because I don't have the patience to watch all those games and document it and write it. Where the first time she asked me to do it, she goes, here, you watch this one, I'm watching this one, and I was asleep in about 10 minutes. I was like, I can't stay awake to watch it. So all credit goes to her on the game prep as far as scouting the other teams and telling me, you know, here's their tendencies and here's what they need to do. And she puts it on, written up for me perfect. Now all I got to do is be smart enough to read it.
1: They not fall asleep while you're doing it, right?
16: Yep. Well, I'll stay awake if I'm not watching TV and I'm reading something like that. I can stay awake. You put me in front of a TV and I'm a little bit tired, I'm out.
0: I'm having such, like, I feel like I'm talking to like Caleb and Nicole Neiman right now for KWC basketball, where she does all the game planning and then Caleb kind of just marches up and down the sideline, takes all the credit for it. We see who the real star is. It's Mrs. Julian. And absolutely. And coach, you know, I'm just kind of taking a quick peek at what you guys did in the regular season, man. And, you know, couple things really stand out to me, coach, is that you guys, you know, I know it was a game back in early May, but you guys played South Warren and you did lose that game, but what you took them the distance. You're talking about a team that's ranked, the fact that they're not number one, I don't think they're number one.
1: They're number six, I think, last poll.
0: That's criminal, because they've literally beaten two teams that are ahead of them, but be that as it may, you guys took South Warren to the distance, which is a feat in of itself. You know, you guys have played, you know, you've beaten Madisonville, obviously a very talented team as well. I've got some good wins over some Indiana teams there, coach. And, you know, talk about that schedule in preparation to get you guys, because you didn't have the easiest draw in the region. You had to go through Trinity and Hancock to get to the Davis County game. How did that schedule prepare you guys to get where you're at now?
16: Yeah, I think I always try to have a good schedule. You know, played Tecumseh's and Modern Day's and, of course, D.C. And, you know, we went south to Gulf Shores again. And two of the teams, and we got beat by them on our Gulf Shores trip. But Saraland High School and Hewitt Trustville were state champs in 6A and 7A down in Alabama this year. And we played them 4-3 and 3-0, I think we got beat. And then we played Daphne, Alabama, which we played them last year. Vic, that you saw pitching for Alabama last night, we got to face her last season. So we always play good competition, and I tell the girls we may get beat on, but when you come back home, you're not going to see a whole lot of better teams. And I think it just helps prepare us. And then I think that's proof this year that, you know, our record wasn't great, but, you know, we were right there with all those teams and figured out, hey, we can compete. And I just think a tough schedule. One, it's fun to play good teams, to see, just to challenge your kids. But for them to have the opportunity to say, hey, you know, we got to face a kid that's going to Missy or Ole Miss next year. You know, Molly got to pitch against her and say, hey, I got her out 2 out of 3 times. You know, to get to say same thing about some of the DC girls when they're playing on TV next year. Hey, I got that kid out. So I think this helps us prepare. And then it pushes your kids, hey, watch what this team does really well. What can we steal from them that we can try to help get better at ourselves? And then you just remind them, hey, remember this team did this against you. And, you know, I see some of that in us that we learn from other teams because of their intensity level or their, how they talk, or just overall knowing that, hey, you saw this pitcher and this girl you're seeing tonight's not as good as them. And we had 10 hits against this girl. Come on now, step it up a notch. And, you know, the girls have responded. They've done everything I've asked them to do, and their coaching staff's asked them to do. But they've just been a total pleasure to be around this season. You know, everybody talks about fun teams. And I told Peyton Blazer, and I said, after we won, I said, no offense, Peyton, this may be the most exciting one I've had. And she just smiled. She goes, I agree. But this group this year has just been really special. They've just been spot on, fun. They're loose. They pull for each other. They pick each other up when you're down. So couldn't ask for a better group this season.
1: You know, one thing about the slow start, you talk about the schedule you play, got off to a very slow start. But part of that, too, is, you know, Ariana Ramirez kind of struggled at the start. And then since spring break, you know, she has taken back off and been Ariana Ramirez. Were you worried about that, or do you feel like water always finds its level?
16: No, I wouldn't worry about her. She was worried, I think, a little bit. And I just told her, I said, hey, just keep being you, and her hits start falling. And, you know, we found a little thing in her swing we thought she was doing, and worked with her a couple of days in a row. And we came home and Next thing you know, she goes from hitting 260 to, I'm looking at stats right here, 447 on the season.
1: Yep.
16: I said, if she starts out normal like Ariana, she's hitting 600 this year.
1: Without a doubt.
16: Crazy season. She's just been on, really on fire forever, it seems like, the last month and a half.
1: Well, Coach, we'll let you get back to practice. I'm going to leave you a help here. Is you guys have got no shot versus North Hardin Thursday. That's all I know. You got a 0% chance to win on Thursday. You can let the girls know I said that, too.
16: I'm going to tell them you said that.
1: There you go. Coach, congratulations. We look forward to having you here on 102.7 The Game Thursday at 12 o'clock our time, and that's brought to you by Apex Mechanical Systems. Good luck Thursday, Coach.
16: Thank you very much. Appreciate all you guys do for us.
1: And that is Coach Julian there with it. And we may have, I think Dan's going to hang around here.
0: Dan,
1: hang around with us for a couple minutes? Maybe not.
0: We lost her.
1: That's all right.
0: But what I wanted to bring up, Vic, cause, and I'm glad that we kind of took a break there, because I didn't want to say this to Coach, because, you know, coaches, it's one game at a time. All their focus is on North Hardin. And
1: without a doubt.
0: He's not going to give North Hardin any clipboard material, right? But I'm going to be honest about something here. So you think about it. Let's just look at the postseason for the Apollo Eagles right on the softball field. People forget they had to defeat a very tough Owensboro Catholic team in the first round of the ninth district.
1: Without a doubt.
0: In a game that was not a gimme by any stretch of the imagination.
1: You were there for that one. It was one, you know, those teams in the regular season went one each.
0: Yes, they split in the regular season, tough opening game, and then they lose to Davis County, and it has some self-inflicted defensive errors that cost them in that ninth district championship game. But then you have to open up the region against Whitesville Trinity, who could beat you on a given night. Then you had to play the ever-dangerous Hancock County, who was playing good softball.
1: People don't realize.
0: Hancock County defeated Meade in that 11th district championship, and then won a game against Ohio County to get to this spot. So you had to defeat Hancock in the semis, and then you got to face the six-time defending region champion Davis County. So my point, Vic, is they're going to go Thursday at noon right here on 102.7 A Game. They're going to play North Hardin, and North Hardin's a fine team. They're at state for a region too. They won their region. They did their thing. But I was peeking at North Hardin's schedule. I'm not sure since the postseason began if this might not be Apollo's least difficult game.
1: I think Apollo goes in as a slight favorite in this one. I mean, if you look at North Hardin, I think they lost to Meade when they played them. They played a couple third region teams.
0: I think they lost to Ohio County.
1: I think Meade beat them. I think that Meade game was 2-1. This is going
0: to
1: be...
0: Yeah, they lost to 5-4 to Ohio County.
1: Yeah, so I mean, you know, so I want to have Apollo as a slight favorite in this one.
0: I think more than a slight favorite, Vic. I think they roll.
1: I think what you do when you have a Molly Julian, it's going to keep you in every game. You know, and if you look over, you know, let's just say you happen to win Thursday, then on Saturday you would get the winner of Highlands and South Laurel, you know, and I'm not so sure that game wouldn't be 50-50, like, you know, just whoever plays better. You know, Highlands is a very nice team. South Laurel, once again, I mean, the draw's there for you. If you go up and play well, if you play like you did at the regional tournament.
0: Yes.
1: Now, it's a whole different tournament. It's a bigger stage. You never know how people are going to react. You know, John Croft Stadium's an unbelievable softball facility. But I can make a good case for Apollo going back on weekend two playing in the state semifinals.
0: I'm just looking at I agree with you. I think Highlands and South Laurel is kind of that there's a couple variables. I think that's one of them. And no disrespect to North Hardin. They're, like I said, they're there for a reason, and Apollo's not going to overlook them. But I think I just can't help but, Vic, to see any other way than Apollo's going to be a very heavy favorite in that game. But I'll go slight. But the variable that we cannot predict is this will be Apollo's first trip to John Kropp Stadium.
1: Yes.
0: And I don't care. We've done this for a long time, Vic. And when you can take a team and you can be playing lights out, and then you get to the state tournament and then everything changes. Well, the stage, the media attention.
1: Not just that. It's, you know, the stadium you're in.
0: The stadium,
1: so
0: yes.
1: The sight lines are different. Track and fly balls is different. You don't get really bad hops because it's absolutely manicured, you know, dirt infield.
0: Well, you can eat a turkey sandwich off of it.
1: I was going to say they manicure it literally every other inning. They go out and, you know. But it's the stage and it's the whole thing. And so you never know how people are going to react to that. And especially when you're up there, somebody like a Wettstein who's a freshman, or, you know, I don't see Julie and Molly on the in the circle. I just think she's such a cool cucumber. and has played in big games in travel ball.
0: Right.
1: I think you're going to get a great start out of her.
0: Yeah, and Apollo only has three seniors. You got Ramirez, Page, and Holder, yeah, right?
1: The big three seniors.
0: Those are three big seniors, but they haven't had state tournament experience mm-hmm. before. So you're going to – when you get into situations like this, when you advance to the state, right, you think about Catholic football and Owensboro football and everybody that's gone on to the state tournament, you're going to rely on those people that have quote-unquote been there before. The problem is Apollo hasn't been there before, but I think if you're Apollo, you don't change anything. You don't change your routines. You don't change your approaches. You keep everything the same, and if you're Coach Julian, you just keep listening to Mrs. Julian.
1: Yeah, that's what you got to do. I'm sure she's watched plenty of game film in North Hardin. There is no doubt about that. And but a big thanks for Dan for going over. Dan's going to be on the play-by-play call for the softball. He wanted to get over to practice, get some inside scoop, and maybe some stories to be able to tell during the game and broadcast that you have. You know, like we did that when we were on ESPN, like Frank Viola. They all want those stories that are behind the scenes that they can break in. So a big thanks for Dan for doing that. I'm looking forward to being on color with Dan on Thursday. Of course,
0: Apex. Is Dan doing Friday too?
1: No, Dan's going to come on Friday. It'll be me on the play-by-play Friday, and I've got somebody calling with me. Okay. So, yeah, he's got some stuff going on at home. And he's got to drive back and forth. If they win on Thursday, he'll be back up there on Saturday.
0: See, I was asking because, you know, Dan Bartlett's the voice of the Red Devils. I was like, we're going to make him the temporary voice of the Apollo Eagles.
1: He's the voice of softball in the third right. region. That's right. He is because he has done a great, tremendous job with softball, the tournament. I thought you and him worked so well together, and we're going to keep that. So going forward, it'll be me on the broadcast on the baseball side and Dan on the softball side. But don't forget, I know softball's on BJS during district and regional tournament. All the games will be right here on 102.7 The Game. They both win Thursday and Friday. There's enough gap on Saturday. We can have those games all right here on 102.7 The Game.
0: That's right. You'll have to wait till the conclusion of those games to see who wins the former Watson-Hotry Cup.
1: Yeah, well, the winners are
0: set.
1: They're set. We'll talk about that next week. Yeah, we'll talk about that next week when Steve gets back. David, I'll be back tomorrow.
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17: Right to work for Patriots receiver A.J. Brown one day after he was traded from Philadelphia, took part in OTAs for the first time with New England. Brown delighted to be playing for the team that he rooted for as a child. Meantime, the offense of his former team, the Eagles, will look much different without him, but not necessarily better, explains ESPN's Damian Woody.
18: It's going to look a lot more of Jalen Hurts underneath center. It's going to have his back to the defense. He's going to play a lot more between the numbers. A lot of the passing game with the Philadelphia Eagles with A.J. Brown was outside the numbers. That's what they were doing. And so now we got to think, okay, is Jalen Hurts going to be comfortable doing something that he really hasn't been doing throughout his whole career? And now you've taken away a 1A and alpha wide receiver in A.J. Brown.
17: We are 1 hour away from puck drop of game one of the Stanley Cup Final on ABC. Golden Knights, Hurricanes, Carolina in the Cup Final for the third time in franchise history and the first since their coach, Rod Brind'Amour, captained that Canes team that hoisted Lord Stanley's Cup 20 years ago. Zach Werenski of the Blue Jackets won the Norris Trophy as the NHL's top defenseman. He'll be joining Amber and Ian at the bottom of the hour. Baseball. Yankee slugger Aaron Judge has a bone bruise causing nagging soreness in his right shoulder, so he'll miss tonight's game against the Guardians. The team is hoping it will not be a long-term issue. The injury has been impacting Judge's swing.
19: Hey, it's Evan Cohen. Coming up Wednesday, the NBA Finals are here. So will Wemby continue his climb to become the face of the league, or will the Knicks be able to slow down his ascension? It's Unsportsmanlike, 6 a.m. Eastern, right here on ESPN Radio, ESPN2, and ESPNU.

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2: I'm Chief Meteorologist Jeff Lyons with your 14 First Alert forecast. For the overnight hours, clear skies with a low of 57 degrees. On Wednesday, mostly sunny and pleasant, a high of 82. Wednesday night, clear with a low of 59. And on Thursday, sunny, slightly warmer, with a high of 85. I'm Chief Meteorologist Jeff Lyons with your 14 First Alert forecast.